Friday and Ask Dr. Jesse Friday. So many great questions. So much fun still to be had on the world famous Jesse Kelly Show. Before we get to that, I want to say we already went over a great story. Great news. The communists in Virginia really, really screwed the pooch, got themselves all twisted up into knots over the whole thing, and they ended up just losing. It's great. But let's take a moment and acknowledge something else. Oftentimes, big cities in America now, they're run by the scummiest people on the face of the planet. They are. And they steal elections. You know, you think a legitimate person is going to win an election in Chicago? They're going to steal that election. New York City, that's what happens. That's how it works now. So when something

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4: Day one. I'm Deborah Valentine, Fox News. Russia holds its annual Victory Day parade under tighter security than ever. Fox's Jonathan Savage reports.
5: President Vladimir Putin will preside as usual over a military parade in Red Square today. Every year, Moscow marks the anniversary of victory over Nazi Germany. But the current war with Ukraine is overshadowing events. A Kremlin spokesman saying extra security measures are in place as Kyiv continues to target the Russian capital with drones. There will also be less military hardware on show this year. No tanks or missiles today. Russia has declared a unilateral ceasefire to coincide with the event, but Ukraine says the Russians didn't respect a Ukrainian ceasefire earlier in the week. Jonathan Savage, Fox News.
4: Iran and the U.S. are trading blows in the Persian Gulf for a second day, testing the limits of a fragile ceasefire. Fox's Ashley Webster has more from Tel Aviv.
6: There has been plenty of military action around the Strait of Hormuz. The very latest saw a U.S. F/A-18 Super Hornet fire on two empty Iranian-flagged oil tankers that were heading towards a port in Iran. Both vessels were disabled. Let's not forget there is a ceasefire in existence, but apparently it's a little shaky. Now, according to Central Command, the blockade is preventing more than 70 tankers capable of transporting more than $13 billion worth of oil from entering Iranian ports.
4: President Trump has signaled that a peace deal with Iran could soon be signed. The State Department Friday sanctioned four Chinese-based entities accused of supporting Iran's military operations during Operation Epic Fury. The firms, including Meantropy Technology and the Earth Eye, allegedly provided satellite imagery to Iran. 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
4: In a 4-3 ruling, the Virginia Supreme Court strikes down Democratic-backed redistricting maps, finding the process flawed. Fox's Chanley Painter reports.
9: The new map would have given Democrats a chance to win all but one of Virginia's 11 congressional seats. Opponents of the recent referendum, which gerrymandered four GOP-leaning seats into the Democrats' column, said the ballot measure was rushed in a violation of the state constitution. And the Virginia Supreme Court agreed. Democrats from Richmond to Washington were staggered. Virginia Governor Abigail Spanberger responding, quote, "I am disappointed by the Supreme Court of Virginia's ruling, but my focus as governor will be on ensuring that all voters have the information necessary to make their voices heard."
4: Democrats plan to appeal the decision to the U.S. Supreme Court. A North Carolina teenager is suspected of killing her parents and grandmother.
10: Crime scene tape still hanging here on this fence after deputies with the Buncombe County Sheriff's Office say they found three adults dead with gunshot wounds. Now, one of the suspects accused in their deaths, the victim's daughter and granddaughter, leaving neighbors shocked.
11: Her family was great to me. They treated me well.
10: After finding the three victims, deputies realized a 16-year-old Star Grant who lived in the home with her parents was missing. Deputies say they tracked her to Gatlinburg, Tennessee, where she was found Friday morning with 28-year-old Devin Loving. The nature of their relationship is unknown at this time.
4: Fox Carolina's Alexa Urbach reporting. An Indianapolis Metropolitan Police officer and a suspect shot Friday night on the city's north side. Indianapolis Police Public Information Officer Drew Brown.
12: As officers were attempting to take that suspect into custody, a physical struggle ensued, and at some point an officer-involved shooting occurred.
4: The officer is reported in stable condition and the suspect is reported in critical condition. I'm Deborah Valentine. This is Fox News.
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1: Good morning, I'm Kevin Rush. Welcome into the weekend, a very special weekend. It's Mother's Day weekend, so love to hear from the kids this morning. A little shout out to mom and what you love about her. We'd love to get you on the air this morning for your mom. Here's the Doobie Brothers, Listen to the Music.

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1: Fox News, I'm Jack Callahan. A person struck on the tarmac at Denver's International Airport by a departing Frontier Airlines flight. The plane's crew reported smoke in the cabin and they aborted the takeoff. The passengers were evacuated safely. No word on the fate of the person struck on the runway. A three-day ceasefire is underway between Russia and Ukraine. President Trump, before boarding Marine One at the White House yesterday, said he hopes the ceasefire is extended.
2: It's the worst thing since World War II in terms of life. 25,000 young soldiers every month. It's crazy. So it could very well be.
1: The president says the deal includes a swap of 1,000 prisoners from each side. The ceasefire scheduled to run through Monday. An unexpected 115,000 jobs added to U.S. payrolls in April, according to the Labor Department. Wall Street reacting with new records. 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
4: The New York Knicks lead their second-round playoff series 3-0 after a victory at Philadelphia 108-94. The Knicks' lead in the fourth was 88-84 with 8.5 minutes left. Jalen Brunson had 33 points, 9 assists. The Knicks have won 6 straight. Then San Antonio was a winner at Minnesota 115-108. Victor Wembanyama, 39 points, 15 rebounds. Anthony Edwards in defeat, 32 points, 14 boards. In the NHL playoffs, easy wins for Vegas and Montreal. To Major League Baseball, the Cubs won their 10th straight game, 7-1 at Texas. The Cubs also won 10 in a row in April. The Mets in 10 innings were 3-1 winners at Arizona. Victories for San Francisco and St. Louis. The Dodgers beat Atlanta and Chris Sale 3-1. Freddie Freeman a solo homer. Milwaukee shut out the Yankees 6-0. Winning pitcher Jacob Mizorowski.
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0: The legendary voice of the Northern Plains, K-Fire 550. And good morning, it's Kevin Rush. Got a cute message here from Kaden on what she loves most about her mom coming into Mother's Day tomorrow.
1: I love that she can just do anything for me that I need, and she supports me in a lot of my stuff, and she helps me with important things.
0: 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Let us know what your mom does for you on the Talkback Mic.

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And good morning, it's Kevin Rush along with you. 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
1: Good morning. It's a little bit after 7, and I'd love to encourage your kids to leave a message this morning on what they love most about Mom for Mother's Day tomorrow on our Talk Back, Mike.

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2: 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I use chaos and deflection for fun. Yes. Some people do it to be mean and nasty. I do it for fun. The fun side of chaos and deflection.
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0: K-Farner, your news authority.
1: Stevens, a plane departing Denver hits a pedestrian on the runway during takeoff late Friday. No word on that pedestrian's condition. The U.S. economy adding 115,000 jobs last month in a stronger than expected report.
2: These are 2 months in a row of absolutely blockbuster numbers. And to put them in perspective, Bill, not that I'm counting, they have 65 economists that were polled at Bloomberg on what the number should be. 62 came in way below. 62 out of 65.
1: White House National Economic Council Director Kevin Hassett on Fox. The White House releasing files and audio about unidentified aerial phenomenon, also known as UFOs.
3: Roger, and understand they were about 3 to 4 miles away.
4: I have the booster on my side as a brilliant body in the sun, just a black background, and with billions of particles around it.
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6: The New York Knicks lead their second-round playoff series 3-0 after a victory at Philadelphia 108-94. The Knicks' lead in the fourth was 88-84 with 8.5 minutes left. Jalen Brunson had 33 points, 9 assists. The Knicks have won 6 straight. Then San Antonio was a winner at Minnesota 115-108. Victor Wembanyama, 39 points, 15 rebounds. Anthony Edwards in defeat, 32 points, 14 boards. In the NHL playoffs, easy wins for Vegas and Montreal. To Major League Baseball, the Cubs won their 10th straight game, 7-1 at Texas. The Cubs also won 10 in a row in April. The Mets in 10 innings were 3-1 winners at Arizona. Victories for San Francisco and St. Louis. The Dodgers beat Atlanta and Chris Sale 3-1. Freddie Freeman a solo homer. Milwaukee shut out the Yankees 6-0. Winning pitcher Jacob Mizorowski.
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2: Amid the battles, I'm Paul Stevens, Fox News. President Trump honoring military moms at the White House as the U.S. and Iran continue to exchange blows in the Middle East.
3: President Trump honoring Gold Star mothers in the Rose Garden as U.S. forces disabled two more vessels for violating the U.S. blockade on Iranian ports. It's the latest attack in a tit-for-tat between the two nations. CENTCOM released new images of the four U.S.-guided missile destroyers that faced incoming fire from Iran while traversing some 500 miles through the Persian Gulf and the Strait of Hormuz. The U.S. carried out retaliatory strikes, but the president insists the ceasefire is still in place.
2: Fox's Aisha Hosni at the White House. While the ceasefire reportedly continues, a peace plan is yet to be made between the U.S. and Iran, and the president says U.S. forces will do what is necessary in that conflict. A plane taking off from Denver's International Airport hits a person on the runway.
4: Frontier Airlines says Flight 4345 was taking off for Los Angeles from Denver when it hit a pedestrian on the runway around 11:20 p.m. local time. In air traffic control recording, the pilot can be heard reporting the incident and saying there was an engine fire. Smoke was reported in the cabin, forcing the crew to begin an evacuation via slides. Airport officials say the Denver Fire Department quickly put out that fire and emergency crews bused the passengers back to the terminal.
2: And that is Fox's Madeline Rivera. Frontier stated they're investigating and they've notified the NTSB. Authorities in Spain were preparing Friday to receive more than 140 passengers and crew members on board a hantavirus-stricken cruise ship that was headed for the Canary Islands. Now, that vessel is set to arrive tomorrow, Sunday, on a Spanish island off the coast of West Africa, and passengers will be taken to a, quote, completely isolated, cordoned-off area, unquote. 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
10: Good morning, everybody, and welcome to the Saturday edition of Dakota Prairie Outdoors, heard all across the Dakota Territory on great stations like KCJB and Minot, KLTC in the Western Edge, Dickinson and 106.9, K-Fire 550, Bismarck, Mandan, and as we head into South Dakota, the fishing capital, KOLY in Mobridge, and of course, KGFX in the capital city of Pierre, South Dakota. Good to have you along here this morning. Going to be a fun little talk here this morning as we have some new exciting news coming out of South Dakota on elk seasons in the eastern side of the state. And we welcome John Armand from Ultimate Outdoor Adventures TV, who actually is hunting turkeys in South Dakota here. How is your turkey hunting going?
11: They are kicking our butts. It's one of those deals that I don't know what's going on, but they don't want anything to do with us. And when you can't kill one with a shotgun, something's wrong. So we had one come in this morning. We set up kind of in a just a rural little community area, and they pitched out and didn't look at us, but then came back, and one was coming right in, and all of a sudden got to about 30 yards and turned and walked away.
10: I think it's getting to that time of the season where Levi Nelson has called every single turkey in three-state radius.
11: Yeah, I've seen that. He's been on a killing spree.
10: Yeah. So before we get talking a little bit more about the outdoors, I had something happen to me at Menards yesterday that I never thought would ever happen in my life. And I was helping one of the store people, a gentleman, I would put it around 40 years old, John.
11: Yeah.
10: I was helping them take something off of a stack of things and put them on a cart because it was relatively heavy. And these boxes have little, like a little handle cut into the hole, you know?
11: Yep.
10: And there was tape over the top of my hole. So I said, hold on a second. I have one of those flip open, kind of like box cutter razor Milwaukee knives.
11: Yep.
10: And I just grab and I flip it open and I cut the little piece of tape and I flip it back closed and I put it in my pocket and I grab the handle. We set the toilet over onto the, cart. And this guy lays down on the floor and says that I triggered him because I opened my knife and closed my knife so quickly it triggered him and he had a panic attack in the middle of the aisle.
11: This is a guy working for Menards?
10: This is a guy working at a store that sells box cutters. Tell me that. I mean, I've never thought in my life, John, I would see an adult male. I'm not saying that about that, but I just don't get it. I don't get where you get, how do you get triggered off of somebody opening and closing? And he's like, you could kill somebody so quick. I'm like, I can do a lot of other things here, but I don't see how that's going to have anything to deal with here.
11: And what would you done if you decide your concealed weapon?
10: Yeah, that's concealed for a reason, John. I don't like going in those big stores without being protected myself, right? I mean, you never know what's going to go on anymore. But I mean, triggered. I never seen somebody get triggered in person. I've seen it on TV and social media, but never in person. Unbelievable. It was actually kind of fun.
11: How long did he lay there?
10: I don't know. here's the bad thing on my side, because he, like, every time I'm like, do you need me to get you help or anything? He got worse. Like, he was like, you don't come close to me. I was like, okay. So I just turned, I grabbed my cart and I took off. I just left him laying in the aisle. I was like, I'm the one causing it. Let's just take away that issue right now.
11: You got to make sure you send me his name so I can go in there and take out my pocket knife and watch him flop on the floor.
10: Oh, my God. It was unbelievable. I never thought I'd see it. I seen it in person, and I just walked away. And I don't think it was much of a deal here because there was nobody really rushing to him from the other blue coats.
11: Yeah.
10: So I'm guessing they were just trying to get a day off, or he was trying to get a day off or a week off or whatever. I don't know. But in Dickinson, North Dakota, of all places, on the western edge, that you've seen somebody, quote unquote, get triggered. It was crazy, man. So there's my start of my story here for the weekend. And I'm going to use it on every radio program I do, is to share the story about how I triggered somebody by cutting a piece of tape.
11: That's crazy. I mean, most of the guys carry box cutters there because of that.
10: I don't think this dude did. I don't know here. Brian says he must have had more toilets to unload and wanted the rest of the day off. I think so.
11: Boy, our world has changed.
10: It is. You know, and you think about this in the agricultural and the hunting side of things, how these folks have so much support behind them on the and especially the very urbanized areas. And, you know, they just feel that, shooting a coyote, it's triggering. You can't do that. So legislature puts in there that you can't have coyote tournaments in Arizona on public land anymore, or California. It's unbelievable what's happening in the world. So
11: it is scary about all that stuff, because it's like, the wrong people have control of a lot of things, and it's a squeaky wheel.
10: Yeah,
11: that gets the, you know, and it's like, I mean, how do you stop that? I think about it right now, like with our present, you know, situation with President Trump, and you know, what happens when we get another like Kamala or a Joe Biden that wants to open up the borders again? How do we as a country stop this when, I mean, it's just common sense. It's like, we can't fight the left. I mean, I don't even know how to fight them.
10: Yeah. Well, and even scarier, you get that AOC in control.
11: Yeah.
10: You know, these people that are socialists that are running, look at the New York mayor, losing all the businesses because he wants to tax the rich and tax the rich and tax this and tax this. I think they forgot what the whole, the war was against the British, you know.
11: Just like I said, it does scare me, because it's like, you know, people are complaining about gas now and again. Yeah, I don't like it. I just filled up 424, but I've done it before multiple times throughout the years, and it goes down. And when that war gets finished, or they get it figured out, like I said, you could say a lot of things about President Trump, and you may not like him, and there's times I don't like him, and I think he needs to shut his mouth, but the guy is smart, and he knows what he's doing. I honestly believe it. People can get triggered by him all they want, but the guy's always got a game plan, and it's not always what you think you see. I think he's just one step ahead of a lot of people.
10: Yeah. He's a businessman, and he's running it as a business instead of a freeloader's place is what it is. And that's the scary part about that here. So I'm getting some laughing emojis about triggering somebody. Somebody wants me to give a demonstration how to open a knife very fast here.
11: I'm taking my knife out of my pocket. I'm opening it slowly to cut the tape, sir.
10: Yeah. But I do that opening net wrap all winter long and everything. Somebody sent me a meme with AOC. It says, yes, we can land on the sun. We just have to do it in the nighttime. Mm-hmm. Isn't that true? Some of the stuff that comes out of their mouths, I can't believe they believe it themselves, but I guess,
11: and the scary part, there's like about 30% of our country that believes in people like that.
10: Absolutely. And they're moving around. I found one in Dickinson here. There's no doubt about that. So. Yeah. Well, John, we're up against our first break talking about triggering people here to start things out. Turkey hunting and a new season for elk in South Dakota is coming around the corner. We have an unlimited tag rule on the east side of the state, east of the river in South Dakota. We'll talk about that, which is creating quite the buzz. And then we have leftover cow tags in the North Dakota side. And deer tags are open right now on the North Dakota side, too, if you want to get in and apply for those. We'll talk all about those. Our thoughts on it. See what your thoughts are, too. 888-9-DAKOTA. That's 888-932-5682. Or you can live chat on YouTube. Back after these messages.
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10: Welcome back, everybody. It is Dakota Prairie Outdoors Saturday edition. John Armand from Ultimate Outdoor Adventures TV is my guest here this morning as we get talking a little bit about, let's talk elk season in South Dakota. You know, we have, I got this article here, and this is how it says, on May 5th, Legislative Committee in South Dakota passed a rule allowing the unlimited number of elk licenses in the eastern part of the state of South Dakota. The committee made up of three state senators and three state representatives, 4-2 in favor of the new rules package, increasing the number of resident elk tags issued in Custer Park also. South Dakota does not offer general tags for non-residents. So the idea of unlimited tags, the reasoning behind it, the state does not want to manage any elk herds east of the Missouri River. It says, on average, a mature elk will eat roughly 3 pounds of forage per day for every 100 pounds it weighs. So you're looking at 27 to 35 pounds on some of these big bulls. Translates into a lot of crops that they move on to private farms. Eastern South Dakota is almost exclusively privately owned. Wildlife biologist says this article was in Outdoor Life here. So there you go. That is the gist behind it. They don't want to manage anything on the eastern side because it's mostly all privately owned. And there you have it. There's a new season in South Dakota.
11: Yeah, I just got a buddy of mine from Arkansas sent me that article, and I had not heard about it. And I was talking to Connor, and again, it was just because the farmers don't want to have to deal with the elk over there and, you know, decimating their crops and things. So, you know, I don't know if it's not, you know, when you say don't want to manage it or they just don't want them over there.
10: Probably both, because there's a lot. I mean, just I just think about all the calls that the Game and Fish in North Dakota get from just people around my area. And I mean, just the few, very few crops that are put in around here, man, it's crazy how much damage they can do in one summer. I mean, it is unbelievable. Oh,
11: okay. Yeah. They, like I said, on my food plots, you can always tell when they're in there because they not only eat a lot, but they wreck everything. They just lay down and it's like cows, you know, it's like having a herd of cows in your food plot.
10: Yeah. So Brian says, geez, it's a good thing the elk over on my, by my place don't eat like that. Yeah. Isn't it true? So there's a couple different ways of looking at that. And I tell people this all the time is I just wish that, you know, there would be a little bit more better relations. When a guy talks to landowners that have federal land around them, you know, in the western South Dakota, western North Dakota, eastern Montana and Wyoming, a lot of BLM and federal land that's mixed in there. And that's why they deal with elk herds in those areas. I understand that, but they could work with the landowners a little bit better, I think. I don't know. What's your take?
11: Yeah, I think all the way across the board, I think our wildlife services should have a better relationship with landowners. And the fact that we're 96% private, I would think that you would really work hard at that because that's what allows Joe Public to hunt, because we don't have near enough public land for Joe Public, you know? And that's what I try to tell people is that there's a lot of people hunting private land and there's a lot of nice private landowners that allow them to hunt.
10: Yeah.
11: So you have to work on that relationship.
10: It is tough, though, to let people on when you don't get ever drawn for the tag. And then you see people draw 3 years in a row get tagged, or every year get a tag. It's a little bit discouraging sometimes on that.
11: Oh, it is. And I think that used to be a little bit better about our gratis tags. You know, we could go in and get them anytime we want. Now they're really buckling down on it. And, you know, they question people. You know, a dad that's got two boys that moved back from out of state, and they can't get a gratis tag because their name is not, you know, on the title. Mm-hmm. And they're working the ranch with them. And again, I have no problem giving, you know, they got 10,000 acres. So

0: But when you lose 90%,
1: yeah,
0: the bounce back is going to take years and years and years.
1: Absolutely.
0: And that's what, and I'm seeing that at our place. Like, I saw a small group of deer, probably there was 9 of them that came through my yard, and that's the most whitetail I've seen in 5 years.
1: Really? Yeah, it's crazy how that EHD can wipe things out here. Wayne says, what unit in the state, I'm guessing he's talking about North Dakota here, do you think is the best for taking trophy mule deer and the best unit to take trophy whitetail? So here's my, I'm going to give you my thoughts on this. I seen some whitetail deer on the eastern side of the state that just were unbelievable, both North and South Dakota. When I lived in South Dakota, there are some big deer on the east because they got a lot of food to choose from between corn and beans and flowers and everything else. They grew some big, big deer. And in the west, I'm not sure. I think I'd go like, I think up by the Killdeer Mountains, I think always has some pretty good monsters up there too for mule.
0: Yeah, I would agree. I think out eastern, you know, since I've been hunting out by Oaks a little bit in that area, the deer I see that these guys shoot, you know, they don't even look at 160-inch deer. Well, when we see 160-inch deer, we're like, wow, that's the biggest deer we've ever seen.
1: Exactly.
0: And body size, just because of the caliber of nutrition they get out there, it's insane.
1: Yeah.
0: And then, like you said, for mule deer, I know that out there in, you know, the MHA Nation area, there's some giant mule deer out there. Kill deer. I've got friends out there that have killed 190s and won't even pull the trigger or even look at 170 to 180 inch deer, because there are, you know, there's not a lot of them, but there are out there.
1: Yeah. You know, I forgot about like the Standing Rock Res too over there. They got some big, big mule deer too. And they're coming across the river. They're heading to the eastern side of the state as well. I think you throw a mule deer and get them in some corn fields and bean fields, I think they'd grow like crazy.
0: Yeah. I mean, that's where Nebraska does well with some of their mule deer.
1: Yeah.
0: Some of that area that's kind of a mixed crop and rolling hills. So, yeah. You know, thing about mule deer is sometimes I think people get caught up in going to the roughest, toughest country. And I sometimes think you find some of the bigger deer on the outskirts of that and more of the rolling plains and little draws and things that you kind of overlook.
1: Yeah, I agree. Josh says my boy has had a trophy size whitetail on camera in the Killdeer area. Now, absolutely, don't get me wrong, that some of the Badlands carry some whitetail that are absolutely monsters. But I think that they're a little bit farther and few between than it is in some other areas.
0: Talking to Jacob Wheeling, he works in the oil field out there, but he owns a little Missouri archery shop out there, and he's a heck of a hunter, heck of a guy. And I send him pictures of sheds and stuff, and he just cries. He goes, I haven't found a shed. I don't even go shed hunting for whitetails in the last 5 years because they had that major die-off. And he goes, I have not had a deer that I could actually hunt, you know, as far as a trophy-sized deer out there. It's just been tough.
1: Yeah. It has been. And, we're up against our half-hour break here, but we'll talk a little bit more in the second part of the show about food sources and, you know, maybe those elk. I can see why they're headed to the eastern side of South Dakota, because what they did to my neighbor's cornfield a couple years ago, if I was an elk, I'd be definitely looking forward to headed east and getting into some of them crops as well. We'll be back after these messages.
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0: Welcome back, everybody. It is Dakota Prairie Outdoors Radio here on a beautiful Saturday morning. At least it is here at the ranch right now. I hope you're having a great day, too, before the wind picks up in some areas. I'm sure it will here. If you don't like the weather in the Dakota Territory, wait 10 minutes. It might change. John Harmon from Ultimate Outdoor Adventures TV is my guest here this morning. And talking about South Dakota opening up the unlimited licenses for elk in the eastern side of the river this year. And one of the comments came in. It says, the only numbers Game and Fish Parks here see have dollar signs in front of them and generating money for the state, which I have no problem with, John, if they're generating money. That doesn't matter. I just hope they're treating the landowners fairly. That's all I'm saying.
1: Yeah, and that's, again, you and I have talked about this. I still don't understand with some of their committees why there's not more landowners on it instead of these wildlife organizations, because you know, no offense to any of the wildlife organizations, but I don't always think, I think they've gotten political in some ways. I was watching one like the Deer Association. I think they're talking about the president or someone who's never hunted or never done anything, has nothing to do with hunting. And they're one of the head people in that Deer Association. So how does that work?
0: Well, you know, a lot of people, a lot of organizations hire people that are really, really good at raising money. You know, that's the thing is it's needed, right? I mean, it's unfortunate. You know, I'm sitting on our local PAC committee for the state, state PAC T committee. And as the chairman, you know, we're looking at who we're going to support here and, you know, before the primary and after general and all this kind of. And you really have to do a lot of research on this to find out what these people are. Are they truly going to help what our organization stands for? And I think it takes special people that know how to do that. I don't know why I'm the chairman of the darn thing, but. No, I guess nobody else wanted to do it, I think, is the reason behind it. But it's opened my eyes on getting out and talking to some of these political figures about what their actual, what their agenda is and finding out if they know what's going on. You know, we need to do more research on that, John. But anyway, text comes in from Eric. He says, I let my deer tags go unfilled last year because of the lack of trophy deer. But there was a lot of young, smaller ones around and, you know, they could be good, too. And I wonder how many people do that. You know, our deer season over here, there's so few a deer. And with the restrictions, you know, only having a very small portion of land out here that my gratis is good for, especially in deer season. A lot of people don't realize if, you know, if you only own a section of land, that's the only place you can hunt. You can't even hunt the federal, the public land with a gratis tag. So unless you list, go buy a lease or something like that and list all that land would be the only way of doing that. But, you know, when you're getting started in purchasing places, it's a very small area you can hunt deer. And I wonder how many people actually let their tags go when they see there is nothing big and they want to let the young ones grow up.
1: Yeah, I don't know. Some people just, they get a tag and they paid their $30 and they're going to go shoot whatever, you know? And I guess that's their prerogative. We've always been where you got to manage it. If you want to shoot, and if you don't want to shoot big deer, it's not a big deal. It's like, not everybody cares about that. But if you do want to have good animals, you've got to put some effort into it. You've got to do something for them. There's a reason that we have bigger deer now than we've had in the past, you know, when I grew up down at our ranch, is because of the crops we're putting in. I believe it has a lot to do with the mineral and the supplemental feeding. I've seen our deer mass just go through the roof with some of this. And it's like, what has changed? The only thing I can tell you has changed is soybeans and some brassicas and things like that, and the fact that supplemental feeding, putting out minerals, you know, and I'm not talking salt. It's kind of funny how people, you know, Trophy Rock is one of the biggest selling deer attractants, and it's a cattle mineral. It's farmed out of, I want to say, the mines out in Utah or whatever, because I had a buddy that brought in a whole truckload of it. And you put a slap of deer on there and people are, and it's just salt. It's a salt lick.
0: Salt block, yeah.
1: Yeah. And it's not that the animals don't need salt, but the salt it's not going to make their antlers grow big, big, big, big.
0: Yeah. It's hard to manage population on a small acreage is what Eric posted here. And what is that acreage size? You know, I mean, when you look at, you know, you can do food plots. You know, a lot of people say you want 3 to 5 or 5 to 10 acre food plots. And if you have a smaller, say you have one of the little 40 acre chunk or an 80 acre chunk, can a person do effective deer hunting on that smaller property or not?
1: Well, I think depending on the state, North Dakota is tough unless you are probably up in the northern part or somewhere where there's a lot of trees, you know, on the Canadian border and stuff like that. It's kind of like Iowa. You can have a 200 acre tract of land and shoot a Boone and Crockett every year just because of the way the deer move through there and the way they manage it. Mm-hmm. In North Dakota, the only way to manage small tracts of land is to get your neighbors and everybody else around you doing it, because you can still hunt it and you can probably have an opportunity at shooting an animal, but it's going to be kind of a roll of the dice. What yeah. animal? Cause you're not keeping a deer on 40 acres.
0: Right. Right.
1: You know, we have 2000 acres and we can't keep our deer there. I mean, we can manage them. It's enough to, you know, I see the same deer, but they're traveling onto the neighbors and things like that every day.
0: Yeah. Yeah, it's if you're the only one in your area doing it, it's very difficult, isn't it? A couple more comments here. Jim says extra garlic makes tag soup go down easier. And I had this mineral thing that I did, and it worked absolutely great. And if somebody wants to try it, find, you know, like trace mineralized salt for cattle. That I mixed one bag to two bags of a cattle mineral that is very, very high in calcium. If you want a good deer, try this for whitetail or mule deer. Mule deer went nuts over this stuff. I think the first day I had over 800 pitchers on that. But you would go two bags to one, two bags of high calcium mineral with one bag of trace mineralized salt, and you just spread that on the ground. It was unbelievable, John, how many deer came into that. It was just crazy.
1: And I think a lot has to do with the area you're in. Like, you know, when I look at out east, running some Big and J out there, the animals don't hit it like they do in my place.
0: Yeah, they're getting nutrition from all the other crops, probably.
1: Right, right. And now this year, Big and J, you know, they're the number one producer of deer tract, and I mean, they really do a good job, and they just up their game, and they call it 10 plus, 20 plus, and 30 plus. All the way, that's 30 plus, a minimum of 30% protein. Mm-hmm. And a lot of guys are saying, well, you can kill deer with too much protein. And people got to remember that those deer don't come and stick their head in a bag of feed and eat it for an hour. They come through, they take a few bites of it or whatever, and they get the minerals and the protein they need, and then they go, they browse. And if you have other browse there, you know, it's different in the wintertime when there's nothing there and you dump out a truckload of corn. Yeah, they can gorge themselves and kill themselves. But again, I think people just got to remember, do a little research, find out what's good, because it doesn't do any good just to dump one bag of something on the ground and think you're supplemental feeding. And
0: it's a year round thing.
1: Yeah. And it's not cheap, and it's not for everybody.
0: Yeah.
1: Alfalfa is huge in North Dakota in the wintertime, and it's good for deer. But again, you have to have some natural browse for those deer because they need everything, not just one thing.
0: Right. Another comment comes in from Gene. He says, do you think it's the larger crop yields or the different variety of plant genetics that are helping these deer get bigger and bigger? Then, like you said, when you grew up as a kid, you know, I mean, you did farming back then, and what's changed with these crops?
1: Well, I think that, you know, soybeans have changed a lot because there was no soybeans when we were kids. Right. Not that I know of.
0: Yeah, I don't remember them either. Yeah.
1: You know, some of these radishes, turnips that put stuff back in the ground. And I think, you know, your genetics have a lot to do with it. But, you know, deer might be getting a little bit older, but I do think it has a lot to do with the different crops and the rotations. And I don't know if these genetically modified, you know, we're eating genetically modified corn. I'm not getting very big.
0: Yeah.
1: You know, I didn't.
0: Well, we're getting big in the wrong way, maybe, I guess. Another text comes in, says nothing more annoying in the deer hunting world than somebody saying gotta have meat for the pot crew. God forbid they have to eat their tag instead of shooting a nice young 5x5 that should be around another year or two.
1: Yeah,
0: I agree. Yeah,
1: And it's hard because, again, you and I grew up in an era where we shot anything that moved. We walked, we pushed, and we had a blast. There was no pressure on anybody. You were just excited to go deer hunting. Now we've all turned it into a major, and I'm no different. I'm a psycho when it comes to deer. And I build a relationship with these deer where when I kill it, I feel bad because I know that deer inside and out, and I love watching them grow. And I do get mad or find myself getting frustrated at my neighbors, but then sometimes I get humbled when, you know, I had a guy post one time, I'm sorry, but that was the biggest deer I've ever shot. And I felt terrible.
0: Yeah.
1: And I have to remember, not everybody has the same passion that you and I do. Some people just like to get out there and walk. And if they shoot something, they don't care if it's a basket rack. They don't care if it's a young 5x5. And, you know, you can really wreck a guy's hunt, or especially kids, if you complain and say, why did you shoot that deer? You know, a kid doesn't know. He just shoots the first thing that walks out in front of him most of the time.
0: Yep.
1: So I think we just have to be careful because everybody has their own perspective of what hunting is, and none of them are wrong.
0: You know, the thing about hunting has changed over the years so much, John, because, you know, you talk about when we were younger and kids, how we used to hunt differently. I mean, you'd have a couple guys on point, you'd push this whole draw up to them, and hopefully somebody would shoot something out of that. But it was, everybody used the meat back then. It was, and I'm not saying nobody does now, but it was more for the meat than just the antlers back then.
1: Oh, absolutely. You know, we'd get really, together with 20 guys making sausage. That was as much fun or more fun than deer camp.
0: Yeah.
1: You know, we'd go to one of the guys' big shops, and we had the stuffers and everybody, and the dads around drinking beer. The kids were just having fun, helping out. And, you know, it was kind of like passing on from one generation to another. And you find a lot of people not doing it anymore.
0: Well, I think, you know, I think people still get together in some way, shape, or form. But back in those days, nobody realized the potential of those antlers. Nobody realized that. I mean, we didn't realize, holy cow, if a guy would put this and this and this out and put these crops in, oh my Lord, look what we're doing for the wildlife too. That wasn't even a thought back then.
1: No, it wasn't. And again, like I said, times have changed, and a lot of guys can blame it on TV with the trophy hunting and stuff. And I hope people have never gotten the idea that we're trophy hunters, and because we're not, we will try to shoot the biggest animal we possibly can and the allotted time that we have. But that, sometimes we have, you know, tag soup. I'm coming home with 3 turkey tags in my pocket from South Dakota because I didn't fill my tag.
0: Yeah.
1: And yeah, it cost me $250 for the tags, but that's part of it. I had fun. I got to hunt with Connor. I got to hunt with Shelby, and we had a blast.
0: Yeah. Couple more comments come in. Says, I admire watching the bucks on some of these social media pages, but I do think it's really a detriment to some of the hunting values out there. And he sent pictures of some of a really, really nice whitetail that EHD got last September. And I like that funky looking stuff there. Josh says, I'm a doe hunter. I ain't got time to chase bucks. I get limited time to hunt, so I just find a decent doe, never put in for a buck take. And I think that's great too. I do.
1: Well, I do too. I think there needs to be more people like that. And I think there's a lot more of those guys and gals than we really understand. It's, they just get out there and they like to meet. They like to get outside and
0: get it done quickly because people are busy.
1: Yeah.
0: And it's not cheap to go hunting anymore, John.
1: No, it's not. I mean, it's my hobby. It's my passion. I don't know what else I would be doing, you know? I can only watch so much TV. I can only do too many things outside, but I think of the ranch, and if I wasn't putting in food plots and doing the things that I do, that's just makes my world go round. And Connor was saying the same thing. There's just something about when you have your own place and you're digging in your own dirt and you do everything from, you know, start to finish, that accomplishment of being a farmer or rancher, you know, different than when you raise your cattle and sell your calves and they do well, you take pride in that. And I do the same thing. That's why when I put in food plots and I got weeds and I'm filming, I'm out there picking weeds because I don't like them in my food plot.
0: Yeah. got to take pride in it here. Gene says, too, the big deer, small deer, or in-between deer, there's more deer now than there was 40, 50 years ago.
1: Oh, absolutely. Yeah. You know, a lot of things. I my first goose I shot, the limit was one. When I was like 16. Yeah, one goose.
0: Now it's, what, 15 or something like that?
1: Yeah, you can shoot. I mean, so, and the same with turkeys. You know, wild turkeys, there's a lot of success stories, you know, across the country. And we're lucky because I think that you and I were in the heyday, and I don't know if we'll ever get back to that just because our world is changing with the population and things like that.
0: Yeah.
1: If we'll ever have the deer that we had before, you know, back 20 years ago, it just seemed like hunting was a lot easier because we could get tags anywhere you wanted to go. Now you can't.
0: Yeah. Yeah, I hear you. And you know, all it takes is everybody's getting busier and busier. You know, I had this discussion, was it last weekend, branding or whatever it was. I said, you know, what would be nice is to get back to the days where one person's income could support the entire family. And you'd have more time, right?
1: Yeah.
0: We used to have time. You know, we grew up, we didn't have a lot of money growing up, but that my mom and dad made it work. And we always had a great time with the family. We took Sundays off except for milking cows. You know, it was just a nice, easy, it'd be nice to get back to that a little bit. I really think so.
1: Well, and again, I was talking to my daughter about it. You know, her and Connor, they bought a beautiful house, and my daughter, they just landscaped, and they've been going to town, and she's saying that everything's so expensive. And I said, it is. But I said, honey, the difference is that you want everything that I have now, and I'm 60 years old.
0: Right.
1: And I've talked to Levi about that, too. It's like, man, sometimes you just got to slow down and enjoy the journey because it's not about having everything now. And I think our generation is such an instant gratification that we feel we have to have the best gun. We have to have the best blind. And, you know, you're talking about being busy. I think that's why people are picking up other jobs. Because they want a new car, they want a new camper. Heck, when we were kids, we didn't have any of that. And we were happy.
0: We absolutely were happy.
1: You know, and I'm a school teacher. And 36 years of teaching school, and my income is gross is $70,000 as a school teacher. Now, if I could take $70,000 home, I'd be a skipping chicken. But we know it doesn't work that way. You know, so between my wife and I, we live a it's not a great life, but we have everything we need.
0: It is a great life, John.
1: It is. You live within your means. We don't have brand new everything. We don't travel to Mexico. We don't travel all over to these places. We love our place at home. We put a lot of time and effort into the yard. We love staying home. And I think in our world today, we want what everybody else has.
0: Yeah, you know, there's something to be said about the other night just sitting around the fire pit out in the middle of the ranch here. And
1: no
0: lights except for the fire and the stars, man. And there's people in town that would die to have something like that.
1: Oh, I know. My son just came back from New York, and he was complaining about the wind. You know, they don't have wind in New York because they got buildings all over. And, you know, when he runs, he's always on concrete. You know, it's always there's nowhere to go. And he took a run the other day, and he said how nice it was because he was going down through the desert and all the trees and the river and just everything. We take for granted what we have here.
0: Yeah, we definitely do. Well, John, I appreciate it. Where can we find your television show on social media platforms?
1: Well, social media, because we're off the air right now, but you can go to YouTube. I got to get going and get more shows up there, but Facebook and Instagram, you can find us, and we put a lot of clips on there and try to do as much as possible. But reach out anytime if you have any questions.
0: Yeah, always available here. Stay with me a little bit here for the after show. We'll talk a little bit more. John Armand, Ultimate Outdoor Adventures TV, been at it a long time here, a long time friend. Appreciate him coming on the program. Thanks for tuning in on another Saturday across the Dakota Territory. Appreciate you very, very much. Eat some meat, drink some milk. Wear fur, wear wool. 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Have yourself a beautiful Saturday and happy Mother's Day to all the mothers tomorrow.
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12: Deadly incident at Denver's International Airport. I'm Jack Callahan, Fox News. A person referred to as a pedestrian was struck and killed by a Frontier Airlines plane taking off for Los Angeles last night. Fox's Madeline Rivera with details.
13: Frontier Airlines says flight 4345 was taking off for Los Angeles from Denver when it hit a pedestrian on the runway around 11:20 p.m. local time. In air traffic control recording, the pilot can be heard reporting the incident and saying there was an engine fire. Smoke was reported in the cabin, forcing the crew to begin an evacuation via slides. Airport officials say the Denver fire department quickly put out that fire and emergency crews bus the passengers back to the terminal.
12: Denver airport officials confirmed the victim was at least partially sucked into the jet's engine, unknown why someone was standing on the runway. The Iran and the United States still trading blows in the Persian Gulf, testing the limits of a fragile ceasefire, as Fox's Ashley Webster reports from Tel Aviv.
14: There has been plenty of military action around the Strait of Hormuz. The very latest saw a U.S. F/A-18 Super Hornet fire on two empty Iranian-flagged oil tankers that were heading towards a port in Iran. Both vessels were disabled. Let's not forget there is a ceasefire in existence, but apparently it's a little shaky. Now, according to Central Command, the blockade is preventing more than 70 tankers capable of transporting more than $13 billion worth of oil from entering Iranian ports.
12: President Trump says a peace deal with Iran could be signed soon. State Department has sanctioned four Chinese-based entities accused of supporting Iran's military during Operation Epic Fury. Those firms include EarthEye. They allegedly provided satellite imagery to Iran's military. 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
12: The White House releasing new files on UFOs.
18: An eight-pointed star moving above the Middle East in 2013. An inverted teardrop soaring over the United Arab Emirates in June 2024. A small and circular unidentified aerial phenomena, or UAP, appearing to zip in and out of a wind turbine farm. All spotted by U.S. military assets who admit they don't know what these videos show. A White House official now says they are not trying to sway anyone's opinion in one way or the other. And President Trump, promoting the new DOW.gov/UFO, says, whereas previous administrations have failed to be transparent on this subject, with these new documents and videos, the people can decide for themselves what the hell is going on. Have fun and enjoy. Experts have anticipated this day for months.
12: Fox's Peter Ducey. Concern over the deadly respiratory ailment known as the HETA virus is growing. Before leaving the White House yesterday, President Trump telling reporters so far in the U.S. it is under control. The rare rodent-borne disease was recently at the center of an outbreak aboard a cruise ship. Six Americans on board that vessel are being monitored. None so far has tested positive for the virus. In the midst of a ceasefire with Ukraine, Russia held its annual Victory Day parade today.
19: President Vladimir Putin will preside as usual over a military parade in Red Square today. Every year, Moscow marks the anniversary of victory over Nazi Germany. But the current war with Ukraine is overshadowing events. A Kremlin spokesman saying extra security measures are in place as Kyiv continues to target the Russian capital with drones. There will also be less military hardware on show this year. No tanks or missiles today. Russia has declared a unilateral ceasefire to coincide with the event, but Ukraine says the Russians didn't respect a Ukrainian ceasefire earlier in the week. Jonathan Savage, Fox News.
12: And I'm Jack Callahan. This is Fox News.
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18: From the iHeartRadio North Dakota newsroom, I'm Sam Speck. Bismarck's old Huckleberry House restaurant has a new owner and name. It will be called the Landing Restaurant and Bar. It's an ode to the building's old namesake, Meriwether's Landing. The location is right on the bank of the Missouri River next to the former Keelboat Park. These owners of the Paddle Trap and 1603 Main Events have leased the building and plan to open sometime before the fall. North Dakota is home to one of the top canine officers in the nation. Bodie and his handler, Officer Greg Pinsky, won first place with a perfect score for narcotics detection canine at the national competition in Atlantic City, New Jersey earlier this month. The Ray and Berthold Carpio Police Departments announced the honor in a press release yesterday. Pinsky serves as the chief of police for Ray but continues to serve with the Berthold Carpio Department, which purchased Bodie for its canine unit. Bodie is believed to be the first canine from North Dakota to win first place at the national trials. And lastly, there are talks in place to relocate Minot's Municipal Court. City staff says its current location at the auditorium raises security concerns. With the latest, I'm Sam Speck.
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22: The New York Knicks lead their second-round playoff series 3-0 after a victory at Philadelphia 108-94. The Knicks' lead in the fourth was 88-84 with 8.5 minutes left. Jalen Brunson had 33 points, 9 assists. The Knicks have won 6 straight. Then San Antonio was a winner at Minnesota 115-108. Victor Wembanyama, 39 points, 15 rebounds. Anthony Edwards in defeat, 32 points, 14 boards. In the NHL playoffs, easy wins for Vegas and Montreal. To Major League Baseball, the Cubs won their 10th straight game, 7-1 at Texas. The Cubs also won 10 in a row in April. The Mets in 10 innings were 3-1 winners at Arizona. Victories for San Francisco and St. Louis. The Dodgers beat Atlanta and Chris Sale 3-1. Freddie Freeman a solo homer. Milwaukee shut out the Yankees 6-0. Winning pitcher Jacob Mizorowski.
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0: Here's your AccuWeather forecast. Partly sunny, breezy this afternoon. High today, 63. Partly cloudy, cold tonight with a low at 32. Partly sunny day tomorrow, the high 66. And then clouds for tomorrow night with a low near 40. Partly sunny, windy, warmer day on Monday. High Monday afternoon at 80. And then mostly sunny and windy on Tuesday, the high 75. Get your weather news when you want it from AccuWeather.com. With your AccuWeather forecast, I'm Steve Williams.
1: And Kurt, temperatures across the region this hour, partly sunny, 51 in Twin Cities, and mostly cloudy, 48 in Duluth, Minnesota. In Montana, partly sunny, 52 in Billings, cloudy in 48 in Miles City, partly sunny, 44 in Glasgow. In South Dakota, Rapid City, 48 degrees, mostly sunny skies, mostly sunny, 44 in Mulbridge, 54 mostly cloudy in Pierre, sunny in 44 in Aberdeen, partly cloudy, 44 in Lemon, rain showers, 55 in Sioux Falls at this hour. Right here in North Dakota, Williston, Dickinson, 38 and mostly sunny. Minot, Garrison, 35, mostly sunny. Henninger, Bowman, 43 and partly sunny. Jamestown, Devil's Lake, 38 and sunny. Grand Forks and Fargo, 42 and sunny at this hour. Right here in Bismarck, Mandan, we got sunny skies, northwest winds at 7. Barometer, 29.92 inches and rising. Humidity, 79%. 42 degrees, going up to 63 here on KFIRE 550, KFIRE.com, 99.7 FM and iHeartRadio. Yesterday's high, 72 degrees. Yesterday's low, 35, with an average of 54. Here a high of 72 at 455 yesterday, a record 96 set back in 1934. Hit our low at 35 at 6:18 a.m. yesterday, a record 22 set twice in 1945 and 1980. Normally get about 65, 39, 52. Last year was a warm 83, 46, and 65. We're about 4 below to 7 to 2 above normal, so we're doing fairly well here. 0.02 yesterday precip, bringing us to a total of 0.02 for the month as well. Since March 1st, almost 2 inches of 1.98. Last year at this time, 2.65 fell in 1927. Total snowfall, if you're wanting the record, 0.5 set back in 1982. And the normal high at this time of year, 66 degrees, record 90 set back in 1992. Normal low 39, the record 20 above set back in 1966. Tonight sunset 9:04, tomorrow morning sunrise 6:15, tomorrow night sunset at 9:05. Have a hangout to Lake Sakakawea today. Breezy north and northwest winds 10 to 20 miles an hour, mostly clear. And for tonight, northeast winds and north 15 to 20. It's going to be mostly clear as well. Lake Oahe, northwest winds 10 to 20. Chance of showers, partly cloudy. For tonight, north winds 10 to 20, becoming mostly clear. And for latest road conditions, dial 511 from any phone. Visit DLT.ND.gov for latest information. Again, sunny in 42, Bismarck, Mandan. Come up in a few minutes. 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

0: Yeah, we're coming up on 9:15. Let's tell you about the birds and bees and the flowers and the trees. But first, we're going to turn things over to Dan Cashman from Cashman Nursery. Good morning, Dan. I guess I've done enough introducing. I guess let someone else do the intro as well.
1: Iron Mike, thank you so much. It's always a joy to be back here answering questions every Saturday. And, of course, our phone number is 2580550 and 800-228-0550. And I'm very excited today because Mother's Day is tomorrow. And I have been married to Carol Ann Cashman for almost 53 years.
0: You mean brought your mom with you, Carol?
1: 53 years, but anyway.
2: She's the best mom ever.
1: Kids are in town, and there's one of them, Missy Cashman is...
0: I think your mom walked in. Hello, Mom.
2: Hi, Mike. Good to see you.
0: Good to hear from you, too.
1: I had the floor, but I lost it. Missy Cashman is here from Bozeman, Montana, to grace us with her presence. She was a DJ out there for years. Did television for years.
2: And, and the whole reason I'm in town is because of Mother's Day.
1: There you go. Yep.
2: And I'm already going to give a plug for what we're doing tomorrow. We're giving away free Sundays on Sunday for Mother's Day at Cashman Nursery, East on 10, north of the Penn Bismarck.
1: Yep.
2: And it's going to be a riot. And later in the show, after we take some questions, I know everyone is dying to call me and say, Missy, what am I doing with my yard right now? But, and you know, once we answer all the questions that we can, then we're going to do one Mother's Day trivia question at the end for, is it a six-pack of geraniums? Maybe a hanging basket?
1: Yeah.
2: Something like that.
1: Maybe one of each.
2: Maybe one of each.
1: Yeah.
2: We'll do two different trivia questions. So we'll get there in a minute, but we're going to answer questions first.
1: Our hanging baskets are spectacular. Everybody says that. I'm not just saying it, but we really work at it. You know, we start these in February, and they're just amazing.
2: It's just so fun to walk into the nursery, the greenhouse. Everything is just bursting with color right now.
1: Yeah. All our greenhouses are packed full. They're just beautiful. And the six packs of geraniums, you know, they're... You can pay $4 or $5 for a geranium. These are nice.
2: Yeah.
1: They're nice.
2: And they're already really big.
1: So, but anyway, that's just a nice little gift for a mother out there.
2: It's
1: we want to give it to a mother.
2: Yes.
1: Or a grandmother.
2: Or you can call in and then give it to your mother. How about that?
1: Well, we're going to ask questions later.
2: Yes.
1: Around later in the show.
2: Yeah, maybe 9:45 or something. But we figured there's a lot going on with the yards right now. Mm-hmm. You know, it's springtime. People's lawns are waking up, the flowers, the trees, everything's budding and blooming and things like that. We've got sod coming in.
1: Oh, wow.
2: Our neighbors were just...
1: We've been selling sod like
2: our neighbors were just patching.
0: Just like Monty Python Spam will sing sod, sod, sod, sod, sod, sod, sod,
2: sod. That's a good one.
0: Wonderful spot.
1: Green side up. Green side up.
2: But it is a good time. I mean, everything is waking up right now. So maybe people have questions about stuff that's going on in their own yard.
1: Yep.
2: And then we can take it from there.
1: Plus, we have a big sale on all of our bare root trees and shrubs, and we have apple trees, plum trees, plum cherry hybrids, hedges, lilacs, every kind of shrub, every kind of shade tree, pretty much, all on sale. 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Plus, now they're 20% off.
2: And there's so much.
1: It's a good deal. You're planting in your own soil. We hardly ever lose them. There's a full guarantee on them.
2: Well, they're so much easier to plant because you're not taking them out of the pot.
1: Yep.
2: You know,
1: you're
2: just
1: not paying for all that extra. Now, later in the summer, of course, and every day we sell potted, and they're a little bit older, but not much bigger.
2: Yeah.
1: But the potted ones are, they're great too. So.
2: Yeah, that's the way to do it is the bare root.
1: But yeah, because they're 20% off and they're easy to handle. I could pick up 10 of them. 5 in each hand that are 10 feet high.
2: And you're almost 81.
1: Almost. Don't push it.
0: Wait, anyway. Isn't that 18, to be honest with you, for you dyslexics out there?
2: 18 or 81.
0: Yeah, you got that right.
1: 18 was easier when I was... That's when I started. I was 18.
2: That's right.
1: Selling trees for my papa.
2: 62 years.
1: Newtown, North Dakota is the first town I ever sold an order in landscaping.
2: I love that.
1: Yep. Anyway, that was a long time ago.
2: Well, maybe we'll see if people have questions for us for the time being, just to see what's going on in the yards and what people are dealing with out there.
1: And I know I mentioned it before, but if you plant a tree on the boulevard in Bismarck or Mandan, you can get a $100 rebate from the city forester. I can get you the permit for free. They're free anyway. You can call the city forestry office, but we do it. We call them every day. And in Mandan, the program is only for $50, but you can get up to $700 per property in Bismarck. Let's say you live on the corner of the block, and you can plant seven trees because it just works out that way. You don't have to, but you can get up to $100 per tree. You get half of $200. That's the most you can get. Now, let's say you plant a $50 tree. You get half of that. You get $25. But why not go for it? The trees are on sale. They're cheaper than potted anyway. They're 20% off.
2: Right.
1: And you get $100 back. If it could include labor.
2: Talk about a win-win-win, and then it's just the legacy that lives on.
1: Well, like I always say, they're not giving away pizzas or gasoline, but they're giving away money if you plant a tree on the boulevard in Bismarck or Mandan.
2: Why not?
1: Yep. So that's what I say. So anyway, but bare roots, all the bare root are on sale. We have sod in. We go through lots of sod. Now we'll have it coming all the time. It's gorgeous, beautiful, nice. Each roll is about 6 feet, 9 inches long and 2 feet wide, and you they're like a... $11, some under that somehow. If you buy a pallet, they come down to about $8, and they only weigh about 15 pounds. They're easy to lay, and we can do it for you too. But anyway, come on out today. We've got sod. Now tomorrow on the Sundays, we're going to give them away from noon until about 4 tomorrow. And but come on out and get a free Sunday. Bring your mother or your grandmother or your auntie or your great aunt or whoever. Bring them.
2: It's a great time to recognize the moms out there. I remember my mom always used to say, Mother's Day should be every day. And that is true. That is true. We should recognize our moms every day.
1: Yeah.
2: Living
1: that.
2: Or, you know, already passed on, it's just a great time to reflect how much our moms do for all of us.
1: Yeah, all the time.
2: It's true. It's true.
1: Well, like I tell the guys working for me, you know, I say, there's some high schoolers that work for me, and they go away to school, and after they're gone about 4 or 5 days, they realize they don't have any clean clothes anymore.
2: That's right.
1: And they might say, I think maybe my mother was a better thing in my life than I ever knew.
2: No kidding. Yeah. No kidding.
1: Yeah. But anyway, and by the way, you know, we've got a lot of people working there, but we're always looking for more help. We're very, very busy. We've got a lot going on, a lot of planning jobs all over the state. We're doing a few parks. We're doing, we're out in Medora now, doing the Teddy Roosevelt Library. We've got a big part of that. We're doing the Governor's House starting in a few weeks here in Bismarck. That's where the governor lives, you know.
2: Busy time.
1: Not Helena, Montana, where you...
2: That's right, that's right.
1: Where the state you live in.
3: Well, that's right. And plus, by the way, we do have a call, by the way. Maybe you can try to stump Missy. 701-258-0550-1-800-228-0550. Hello, you're on Dan the Tree Man with special guest Missy. Good morning.
4: Good morning. Can you hear me?
1: Yes.
2: Hi there.
1: We sure can. Hi.
4: Good morning. I have a landscaping project where I need to... kill a pretty good chunk of land and just start over, kill it all, and then mulch it up. What's the best product to try to get a good kill?
1: So now you've got weeds and grass and wild. It looks pretty wild, and it's just you want to kill everything.
4: Yep.
1: Well,
4: nasty dandelions, weeds.
1: Yeah. Well, a non-selective herbicide like Roundup will kill even the roots. And if you spray that on a calm day, I say 10 miles an hour wind or less –

0: I always say read the label and follow the directions. But once it dries, it's working. And about the third or fourth day, you're going to start seeing big changes. And by the fifth day, it'll look pretty brown. And Monsanto then came out with the first patent on it. They want you to wait at least at least 4 days to know that it's working. But I like to wait a week, and then I know I hit everything. Then you can plow it all under, rototill it, whatever. It's going to be dead in the roots, dead on the top, and that's the answer. So there's lots of ways, but Roundup kills everything, roots and all, except real tough weeds like thistle. Creeping Jenny is a little tough. You might have to spray that a couple times at least. And it'll kill quack grass, so it'll kill all grasses. So that's good. But yeah, that's then when you start clean, you can seed it or do whatever you're going to do with it, and you shouldn't have any weeds. Unless there's weed seeds in there now that haven't germinated yet. Maybe you live out in the country and you've had tumbleweeds rolling across your land or so. Well, then they're going to, the Roundup won't kill the seeds. It works on chlorophyll. So let's say you got a tree out there in the middle of that yard and you spray the trunk. It's not going to hurt the tree because it only works on chlorophyll. But anyway, that's it. It should work for you.
1: All right. Thank you. You're a legend, Dan.
0: Yeah.
2: Wow. Legend.
0: A legend in my own...
2: a legend in my own mind.
0: In my own mind, yeah.
3: Or your whole world, I could say, too.
0: I lost my mind there. But thanks.
2: Well, good luck to you. That sounds like a big project.
0: Yeah, it does.
3: All right. Appreciate the phone calls. Busy. Appreciate the phone calls. 701-258-0550. 1-800-228-0550. I mean... Who loves making money, right? Not just spend money at Cashman Nursery, but making money besides getting some help. What else can you guys do to make some money or help people make money?
0: Well, I don't know.
3: It grows on trees, plant on a boulevard. I mean, that's a way to make money, right?
0: Well, you know, the thing about planting trees and shrubs in your yard, it adds to the value of your house. You know, we've done a lot of houses that never had landscaping and they're trying to sell it. Maybe it needed painting anyway, and they painted, or maybe they, made it have a nice, beautiful foundation planting, and they'll put it in. But usually people want it because they live there, and it makes it feel like a home.
3: Mm-hmm.
0: But it's a proven fact. If you landscape your yard, whatever you put into it, you get back about three times. Say you spend $1,000. I'm not saying you're going to get $3,000 more, but I bet you will.
3: Mm-hmm.
0: Because it's a nice cozy feeling. Why do malls have rules, shopping malls, to have so much landscaping done? They know that the people want to come to a place that feels warm and inviting instead of just a concrete parking lot. So it's true. And you see planters all over. A lot of that's to divert and control traffic. But, you know, planting trees... You know, as they get bigger, they're worth more. We have to sell them for more because we've got more years on them. But they're worth more. Let's say somebody hits a tree on a boulevard and they want to replace it. They'll find out that the tree is worth a lot more, you know, 10 years later than it sure was when they put it in. So you don't lose. It's not like buying a refrigerator that wears out or a car that depreciates.
3: Right. And that's true.
0: It adds to the value of your home.
3: That's true. You also plant shrubs around the mall, plant shrubs around here. I mean, shrubs are easy to care for. They're also beautiful as well, too.
0: Our designers do a lot of redos on people that lived in a house for 20 years or so or 30 years, and they want to pull all the shrubs out and start over. Nowadays, there's a lot more dwarf things that don't have to be trimmed, and there's hardly any maintenance on them. But, you know, back in the 60s and 70s, a lot of the things that we were using were very hardy and fine, and they're still all over town here in Bismarck, Mandan.
3: Right,
0: But sometimes they live longer, as my father would say, than they're useful, you know. But and if something freezes back once in a while, my friend Bob Askew, who passed away years ago, but he was the NDSU extension horticulturist from Fargo, he said, you know, some things like golden elder, which we still sell a lot of, people get it for the berries and for the vitamins and all that, and they're beautiful. Sometimes they freeze back in a tough winter, but he says, you know, that's okay because then they come from below, like hydrangeas. A lot of the hydrangeas die to the ground and they come right back. And some of the dwarf spireas, that was the way they're invented, or they not invented, but that's the way they are. And they get renewed pretty much every year.
2: Well, and every year it scares me because I'm like, oh, dang it, my hydrangeas died. And they're like, wait, just be patient.
0: Yeah, you've got quite a collection. She's got them on the north side and on different sides of your house.
2: I unfortunately planted a couple on the west side, which was not a

0: okay if you mulch them though.
1: I have mulched them like crazy, and they're kind of up against the fence, so they're very protected. But you know, they don't want that late afternoon heat or sun.
0: But the mulch keeps them cool and wet. And she has what you call, are you ready?
2: Yes.
0: A saltwater hot tub.
1: Oh, don't even get me started.
0: Is it good?
1: It's great.
2: A saltwater hot tub.
1: I planted some hydrangea trees to go all the way around it. So it's a little zen garden
0: it's
1: out
0: like
1: there.
0: It's like being in a cathedral.
1: Yes.
2: Oh, yeah.
1: You know, I do have one Mother's Day trivia question if we want to just get it out there.
0: I think it's a good idea.
1: And maybe we could do a six-pack of geraniums for this one.
0: Okay.
1: Are you ready for this?
0: Yep.
1: So this is multiple choice, and why don't you tell the phone number again, Mike?
2: It's 701-258-0550, 1-800-228-0550. No emails. You got all dials two numbers.
1: Yeah, you got to call in, and this will be for a six-pack of geraniums, and this is a multiple choice question. The question is, traditionally, what flower is associated with Mother's Day? Is it A, roses, B, carnations, or C, lilies? Traditionally, what flower is associated with Mother's Day? Is it A, roses, B, carnations, or C, lilies?
0: That's a tough one.
1: This is a good one. The phone is ringing.
2: All right, let's find out. 701-258-0550, 1-800-228-0550. Hello, K-Fire, do you have an answer?
3: Carnation.
1: It is carnations.
2: Good job. Congratulations.
1: And what is your name, good sir?
3: My name is Steve Morris.
1: Hi, Steve Morris. What a great, fast answer.
0: Now he doesn't have to buy any flowers for his wife.
1: That's right, just a six-pack of geranium.
3: Anyway. No, I don't. I just want to say happy Mother's Day to Carol Cashman. She's a fantastic person.
1: Oh, thank you so much. Thank you.
0: Yeah, thank you.
1: Steve, we'll have a six-pack of geraniums for you. And this is kind of a crazy follow-up, Steve. Here's a little bonus question for you. We'll throw in an extra six-pack of geraniums if you know the answer to this one. If you were to have, you know, carnations on Mother's Day to celebrate your mom, a red carnation means that your mother is still living. What is the color for a carnation if your mother has passed away? If your mother is deceased, what color of a carnation would you get to maybe put on her gravesite?
0: I don't know that.
1: This is a bonus question.
3: I'm going to go with white.
1: It is white. Steve gets two six-packs.
2: Yes, good.
1: Yes. Good job, Steve. That's great.
0: That's good.
1: But I didn't know that either. I was just looking it up. I know that carnations, you know, when you go out to a brunch or something, a lot of times they have a big bucket of carnations. You know, they give everybody a couple of carnations as you walk in and out. And the funny thing is, my mom and dad, you know, back in the day, had a flower shop at Kirkwood Mall. Mm-hmm. And my mom would say she kind of had a love-hate relationship with carnations because the good thing was they lasted a long time. They were kind of a nice filler flower. They're so fluffy. They kind of take up a lot of space. But, you know, they weren't the most expensive flower. So if you got a big bouquet of carnations, she's thinking, well, you could probably do better, you know. And so I've kind of felt the same about carnations, but they're from the Dianthus family, and they really do last a long time.
0: Yeah, they do. They do.
3: I think you got to get your audio guys to go through on your breakout with a white sport coat and the pink carnation.
2: Steve Morris. I think I'll do that right now. Who sings that? See, I think it's I'm gonna look up right now as we speak. That's a good one. Yes.
1: That's a good one.
0: Or was it 60s? 50s probably.
3: Love you guys.
1: Thank you, Steve. We'll have those packs ready. You get to pick them out, and we'll have your name at the counter at East on 10, north of the Penn, Bismarck. And if you come tomorrow, Steve, we're giving away free Sundays on Sunday for Mother's Day.
0: Yep.
1: And all my sisters and I will be there passing them out.
3: I'm telling my wife the treats are on me.
1: Oh, I love that. Yeah, treats are on you. Yeah,
0: and,
1: yeah, I love that.
0: I'm going to sneak this out because Missy might not know it, but we're going to give some Sundays away today, too, starting around 11:30.
1: Oh.
0: So come either day.
1: Yep. All weekend.
0: You can't come tomorrow.
1: And we are having a big sale this weekend. We're having $5 off hanging baskets.
0: Yep.
1: And $5 off potted flowers as well.
0: Yeah, big pots of flowers.
1: Yeah.
0: And they're amazing.
1: Oh, they look so good right now. Yeah.
0: That's great.
1: Well, thanks again, Steve Morris.
0: Yep.
2: Okay. Yeah, he's off right now. So 701-258-0550, 1-800-228-0550. Yeah, I'm trying to remember that song. What was it? White sport coat.
0: I know it.
2: And a pink. Oh my gosh, it's like I am trying to think of the name of the song here. I'm a DJ. It's like it escapes for right now.
1: I know this
2: for
1: should
2: Saturday.
1: Be.
2: Oh my
1: this
2: gosh!
1: Should be,
2: yeah, what was it?
1: You know, on the grounds of firing, Mike.
2: Oh, no. Tom Mitchell gets that all the time, and many of us get that. Sometimes you have those moments as well too.
1: That's
2: so.
1: Right. No, well, it's hard when you're talking and thinking at the same time.
2: Well, that's a skill I've had for a while, but there are days it's like, well, you know that. Sometimes you're a little off, but that's perfectly okay. So we'll definitely get that in as well too. And here we are. I think we got it. So you guys continue talking while we're
1: on. Oh, you found it. Look at you, Mike, Mr. Multitasking,
2: Who's
1: Mike.
2: Well, I'll give you a trivia question.
0: He's a country western singer.

0: Well, should we give Dan a $10 gift certificate if he knows the artist? Who's the artist in this one? I think he's still thinking.
1: I don't know. I'm trying to find out. I know it, though. I mean, I've, as soon as they say it, we're going to know it.
0: Oh, I'm pretty sure they do. Yes, and
2: it's Marty Robbins.
0: Oh, you got that right! Congratulations,
2: Marty Robbins.
0: You won yourself something. All right, here we go.
2: Marty Robbins.
1: Do I win the $10 gift certificate?
0: Yeah, you can just talk.
2: I think I do. I got it.
1: Well, right. Yeah, well,
2: I'm faster at Google than he is.
0: And by the way, you know something? We were talking about shrubberies earlier. We found some guys that can help with shrubberies. So I know some guys. So they're coming right now. So here they come.
1: You do, huh?
0: They're making a grand appearance here.
1: Wow.
3: We are the knights who say...
2: Shrubbery!
3: No, not the knights who say knee.
0: These guys are experts.
2: Monty Python.
3: We are keepers of the sacred words.
0: Yes, and they love to negotiate.
2: Oh my gosh, so great. You know, I'm always so curious how much of that movie was actually scripted and how much were they just improving and just having fun out there. You know,
0: well, they do want to sacrifice and they do have improv in it. Uh-oh, they're still battling at it.
3: We shall say nay again to you.
2: Monty Python, such a great movie.
0: Yeah. Oh, yeah.
2: So while I was Googling some trivia questions about Mother's Day.
0: They wanted a shrubbery in return, so yeah.
2: So good, Mike. I was Googling some other questions about Mother's Day, and this isn't necessarily a question for the people, but... Did you know that Valentine's Day is the second busiest day annually for restaurants? And of course, Mother's Day is the busiest. Right. The busiest for brunch, the busiest for dinner annually for restaurants across the board. That makes sense.
1: Yep.
2: That makes sense.
1: Yep.
2: Because you want to take your mom out to a nice meal. Yep. And nobody wants to do the dishes.
1: No.
2: Yeah. Except for my sister Nancy. She just loves doing the dishes.
1: Right. Yeah. I was going to say, you're busy.
2: Yeah, right.
1: You have a way of figuring out how to get other people to help you.
2: I have a dear girlfriend, Kylie New, and she says, you know, she constantly feels
1: she's
2: like...
1: She's a Bismarckian.
2: That's right. Yeah. I grew up with her, and she constantly says, you know, she feels like she's doing laundry, and she says, as long as you are wearing clothes, you will always have laundry to do. It's just true. It's just true.
0: And that's a good point. There's no clothes. There'd be no washer and dryers, and you'd be out of business. No clothing market, no fashion experience or whatever. This fashion designer would be out of business.
2: That's right.
1: Yeah.
2: You know, one other thing I just want to mention about Mother's Day is a beautiful quote that I just found from Abraham Lincoln, our 16th president, and he has a beautiful quote that says, "All that I am or ever hope to be, I owe to my angel mother."
1: Wow.
2: Isn't that beautiful? All that I am or ever hope to be, I owe to my angel mother. And it's true.
1: Huh.
2: We love the moms.
1: Oh, yeah, absolutely.
2: And I also just want to say, you know, all my sisters are in town. There's five of us, believe it or not. And for tomorrow,
1: I believe it.
2: Yeah, yeah, you were there. But we're all going to go out to Cashman Nursery tomorrow. We're going to help pass out those ice cream sundaes, free sundaes on Sundays. And you know, my dad just mentioned, hey, we're going to give away some today as well. Yeah. So it's a good weekend to come on out, because they also say that Mother's Day is usually the litmus, or excuse me, the kind of the borderline to say now it's probably okay to get some of those annuals in the ground. Much before Mother's Day, I mean, I know Medora had a hard frost the other night.
1: Yeah.
2: And I mean, we had some nice little drizzling rain last night. But, you know, hopefully we wouldn't have a deep, hard frost.
1: Looking good for the next 7 or 8 days for sure, and nights.
2: And if you can cover them, you know, of course, that's good too.
1: You might have to a little bit.
2: Where I live in Bozeman, Montana, it's almost guaranteed that Memorial Day weekend will be, you know, covered in snow.
1: We have two seasons there, winter and the 4th of July.
2: Yeah.
1: But I have a very short story to tell, and Missy's involved in it. And I don't know if anybody has seen the latest TV ad that we're running, but we did a flashback. And this ad was taped when Genevieve was one, and she's 40 now. And isn't she?
2: Yes, she just turned 40 in January.
0: Oh, happy birthday.
1: And Missy, it's the first time we gave away Sundays on Sunday. And it was a Sunday. You know, we used to have to be closed on Sunday because it was against the law to be opening a store in North Dakota on Sunday until about 40 years ago.
2: Oh, wow.
1: And so anyway, we were open on the first Sunday that we could be open. We advertised it a lot on the radio. We advertised it on TV, and 7 customers came on the first Sunday we could be open.
2: Only 7?
1: 7. And one of them came on a motorcycle, so he wasn't going to really buy anything. He was just looking. He's looking. So I'm laying in bed that night after we were open on Sunday, and I said, I wonder, what is it? Well, how do I get the people to know we can be open on Sunday legally? And I sat up in bed, and I said, that's it. And Carol Cashman, right next to me, said, what's what? And I said, free Sundays. We're going to give away free Sundays on Sunday. So I hired Stan Rothenberger that had a 3-compartment sink. To make, that's what you need, according to the health department. We found out all the rules. He came and gave away, we gave away 500 Sundays. 500. We went from 7 customers to 500. Now, they're not all buying. You don't have to buy anything.
2: Yeah,
1: we just want to see you.
2: We just want you to come on out.
1: Bring your mother, bring your grandmother. Yeah. So we did it. And then we taped an ad, and all my kids were in it. Was Amanda?
2: No, yes, Amanda was a baby. So Genevieve must have been about 2.
1: Well, maybe she was 2.
2: Yeah.
1: So it was 38 years ago.
2: Yeah.
4: Wow.
1: So, but in the ad, it goes, Casey says something, Nancy says something, Katie.
2: Fertilizer's on sale. Come get your petunias, this and that, and the other. Thing.
1: And it gets to, Katie says, Missy, you're up. And then you say what?
2: I said something, geraniums are on sale. Hit it, Jenny, because, I'm passing
1: and
2: it
1: Jenny's
2: to the next
1: a baby
2: sister.
1: Now.
2: And Jenny's a baby. Oh, I said, free Sundays this Sunday. That was the line.
1: Yeah.
2: Free Sundays this Sunday. Yeah. And then I say, hit it, Jenny. And, of course, Jenny can't talk, so she just
1: slurping
2: gobbles
1: this
2: the
1: ice
2: Sunday.
1: Cream up. And she was the star of the show.
2: So, on Monday, Tuesday this week, my sister Jenny and I were going to tape another ad for Mother's Day.
1: Yeah.
2: So I picked Genevieve up. And I'm giving her the script. I said, this is what Dad and I just wrote over some coffee this morning. And I said, free Sunday is this Sunday. And all of a sudden, Genevieve was like, oh my gosh, we've already done this ad. And she goes, hit it, Jenny. And I didn't remember, but Genevieve has recently compiled all of our commercials.
1: Hundreds of them.
2: Hundreds of them. And so then she finds it on YouTube.
1: Yeah.
2: And so the latest commercial that we did is a flashback.
1: It's
2: hysterical.
1: It's fun. It's pretty good.
2: Pretty funny.
1: You don't mind me saying so.
2: Yes.
1: Yep. So anyway, that's airing now, but it's not going to run after Sunday because Mother's Day is going to come and go, of course. But you can come out today and get a free Sunday after 11, and or you can come
2: Mother's Day and get $5 off hanging baskets and $5 off potted plants.
1: That was going on all week, by the way, in the ad, but it's going on tomorrow and today, and that's good. It's a good deal.
2: That's right.
0: And certainly is. And what else is going on at Cashman Nursery? You can talk about all the sod.
1: We've got sod, green side up. We keep rolling a lawn, I always say. Or I say our grass is legal. But anyway, I play on words. And we have bare root trees and shrubs on sale. We have many trucks coming next week, Monday, Tuesday, Wednesday, Thursday. Some days we'll have 2 or 3. Some are partial loads. Some are big loads. We've got bare root. We've been selling a lot of bare root. It's a good deal. They grow easily. They're easy to plant. You're planting in your own soil. It's easy. In fact, last night I was on my garden show and showed people how to plant a bare root flowering crab.
2: Mm-hmm.
1: And I planted a red splendor flowering crab because that's the one that's so beautiful with pinkish red flowers. And the fruit stays on till next March or April, and it does not ever fall off.
2: That's the best part.
1: It's not a mess. The birds and squirrels will get it eventually. So if you are worried about stepping on a squishy berry, those days of that ship has sailed.
2: Yeah.
1: But we have other ones that are narrower, like pink spire. We have
2: the
1: every
2: kind.
1: The ones
2: I really love that are going bonkers around town right now are the spring snow crab, white ones.
1: Yeah, ooh. And they don't have any fruit, so they're seedless. So there's no mess at all.
2: Okay, I do have one more Mother's Day trivia question. It's already 9:46 in the morning. Our show is just flying along.
1: Yep.
2: Should we do one more question?
1: Let's do it.
2: And we'll do multiple choice. And I think we should do a hanging basket for this one.
1: They're beautiful.
2: They're beautiful.
1: They're so big, I can barely get my arms around
2: them. That's right. Okay, so this is also multiple choice. And I should know the phone number by now, Mike, but maybe you just say it one more time.
0: Okay, now I will ask you this later on. It's 701-258-0550. Or 1-800-228-0550.
2: Okay, good one. Okay,
1: you
2: good job.
1: So
2: he got it correct. He was correct.
0: 1-800-228-0550.
2: That's right. Okay, so here's your multiple choices, our final question for our Mother's Day show. Oh, people are already calling. You don't even know what I'm about to ask you. Okay, here's the question. How much do Americans spend annually on flowers for Mother's Day. How much do Americans spend annually on flowers for Mother's Day? Is it A, $1.2 billion with a B? Ooh. Is it B, $2.2 billion? Or C, $3.2 billion? How much do Americans spend annually on flowers for Mother's Day in the United States? Is it A, $1.2 billion? Is it B, $2.2 billion? Or C, $3.2 billion? How much?
0: Or could it be like Jeff Bezos? He's willing to spend $3 trillion.
2: Yeah, no kidding. Well, that's not the pocket change that I have. Yeah.
0: All right, let's go ahead and take calls to see if we have a right answer. 701-258-0550. 1-800-228-0550. Hello, K-Fire. Do you have an answer?
4: I didn't know there was a question. I was trying to call into Dan, the tree man.
2: Oh, she's got a question.
0: Go. Okay. Should we go ahead with the question?
2: Let's go ahead with the question, and then maybe we'll ask her and see if she knows it.
1: Okay, well, yeah. Go ahead.
4: I'm sorry, I didn't hear it.
1: Oh, no.
2: No, that's great.
1: Yeah, we live off the questions.
4: My name's Amanda. I'm a longtime listener for Suncaller.
2: Oh.
4: And a big fan of the tree man. Because he's my dad, and I love him so much.
2: Oh,
1: she's number six.
2: She wasn't even listening to the show.
4: Well, we were, but we were calling in, and I'm here with Lucy, my niece, who's my goddaughter. Hello.
1: Hi, Lucy.
0: Hello.
4: Lucy has a question. Lucy has a question about Mother's Day.
1: Okay.
2: Oh.
5: I want to get my mom and my nana something nice. What should I get?
2: I mean, I would say flowers.
1: Yeah,
2: but
1: flowers are always good.
5: There's thousands.
4: She said, what kind? Did you have me hanging baskets at Fresh?
2: She said, what kind? There are thousands.
1: Oh, yeah. Well, there are a lot. I like begonias.
2: Oh.
1: Now, they're good in the shade.
2: Yes.
1: Or shady side, or the east side of the house, or the north side. And I like impatiens, and they're good anywhere but as in the shade or semi-shade. But our number one seller is petunias, because they can take it hotter, windy, or dry, or wet,
2: resilient,
1: or shady, or sunny. So it's a hard one to answer. But
2: but I know your Nana loves impatience.
1: Yeah.
2: And Genevieve was the petunia princess and the pansy princess.
4: Your mom.
2: So I think you got to figure out what is your mom's favorite flower and then start from there.
1: Yeah.
2: Yeah.
4: That's a good idea.
2: Yeah.
1: But yeah.
5: Wait, how much are petunias?
2: Great question. How much are petunias?
1: I think they're, I'm told that we're about the lowest in town. And I didn't believe
4: good.
1: It when they told me, but $4.49 a pack.
2: Well, you can come out this
1: nice
2: weekend and get them for Mother's Day and then get a free Sunday.
1: Yeah, you could.
2: Well, since this is a familial call, I think maybe we go out to the phone lines and figure out the trivia question.
0: Okay, let's do that.
1: Hopefully cool. Answered it for you.
2: So, thank you, Lucy and Amanda. So we'll ask the question one more time, and we'll take the caller on this. It's a multiple choice question. How much do Americans spend annually on flowers for Mother's Day? Is it A, $1.2 billion, B, $2.2 billion, or C, $3.2 billion annually on flowers? How much do they spend?
0: Okay, let's find out. 701-258-0550, 1-800-228-0550. Hello, K-Fire. Do you have an answer?
4: I'm going to say C.
2: $3.2 billion is the correct answer. That's how much.
0: Congratulations.
2: Unbelievable. And what's your name?
4: Brenda.
2: Brenda. Brenda is getting a hanging basket at Cashman Nursery, which is great because they're also $5 off this weekend.
1: Yeah, you can.
4: Oh, wonderful.
1: Pick anyone you want. We've got every kind of flower in, or so many kinds.
2: And Brenda, if you come in this weekend, you're going to get a free Sundae.
1: Yep. Today
4: wonderful.
1: And tomorrow.
4: Thank you, guys.
2: Brenda, thanks for the call. That's so lovely.
0: All right, thank you.
1: Sorry we held you up so long.
0: Thank you very much. We still have some callers, by the way. Should we go ahead and just throw a question just for the heck of it?
2: Yeah.
0: Let's do it for the heck of it. How's that? And if you get a correct answer, you get a free handshake.
2: I do love that.
0: Okay.
2: Did you know in England, they don't call it Mother's Day, they call it Mothering Sunday? Mothering Sunday.
1: Oh.
2: And did you also know that the very first Mother's Day was celebrated in 1908?
1: Wow.
2: Yeah. Huh. So many things that we're learning today, Mike.
0: Yeah, that's right. You know what? Well, maybe instead of winning prizes, maybe you have
2: another phone call.
1: Missy, wasn't it Anna Jarvis that started the first Mother's
2: Day?
1: That
2: is.
1: And the only reason I know that, folks, is she told me, and she said, we can't make that a question because it's too hard to figure out.
2: Yeah.
1: And President Woodrow Wilson signed the proclamation that year, 1914, I think it was.
2: Yes.
1: Or that's when he did, I guess.
0: Oh, wow.
1: So anyway, yeah.
0: Lots of things happening. 701-258-0550, 1-800-228-0550. And since you're out in Bozeman, what's going on at Cashman Nursery out of Bozeman, Missy?
2: Oh, boy, it's just busy. I mean, the same as here. People are, you know, waking up their yards, and they're getting excited to get out and plant. And again, I'm usually a little bit more hesitant to get my annuals and my pots planted because I've learned the lesson in the past that I spend all this time out there, and then next thing I know, they get zapped.
1: Yeah.
2: What can you do?
0: Yep. You're too much in the entertaining as well, too. Auctioneering, DJing, and all that stuff. And
2: we do have fun with it, I'll tell you.
1: Missy and her sister Katie that lives here in town, Katie Cashman Fitzsimmons, are the Auctionister sisters.
2: That's right.
1: And they do benefits.
2: It's so much fun.
1: And they go all over the country. You've done them in different countries.
2: Well, not different countries yet, but we recently did one in Hawaii, which was really cool.
0: Oh, yeah. Oh, Hawaii.
2: One of my good girlfriends is on the Cancer Board Association out there. Oh, he's got the Auctioneer song.
0: Keep on going.
2: One day, Mike, I'm going to get this down. I bet my sister could do it in her sleep.
1: Oh, yeah, she could.
2: Yeah, she's so
1: one
2: good at this kind of stuff.
1: Memorized.
2: Yeah.
1: Yep.
2: I love that.
1: She's got her mother's brains, no doubt.
2: Yeah, no kidding. Well, we really hope that we get to see you all this weekend at Cashman Nursery, giving away free Sundays. I mean, it sounds like today and also tomorrow.
1: Yep.
2: You get $5 off your hanging baskets, $5 off your potted flowers. It's a great time. And so here's the other thing. Cut flowers, you know, delivering, you know, a beautiful flower delivery, so gorgeous because they're going to last about a week, maybe a little bit more if you change out the water, maybe give your stems a fresh cut. But when you get those potted flowers or the hanging basket, it's going to last all summer.
1: Yep.
2: And that's what we love about it.
1: We use moistening conditioner in the soils.
2: Oh.
1: So, and not everybody does that.
2: Oh.
1: I didn't know this. They last and last. And so we also use 120-day slow-release fertilizer, as we call it, multi-coat. And every time you water or every time they get rained on, they're going to get a little more food. Mm. So if you forget to fertilize them every 3 or 4 weeks, Cashman Nursery in Bismarck has already done that. And I think Jeremiah, my younger brother in Bozeman, he does that too.
2: Great.
1: But it just makes them perform better for you.
2: Yes.
1: Because basically, what do you want? Flowers.
2: Exactly.
1: You want your tomatoes to get ripe quicker. You want everything to be better quality. Whatever you're growing in the garden, and you want more flowers. Everybody wants more flowers. So, but between the moistening agent and the slow-release fertilizer, there is a difference in our plants. There's no doubt.
2: I love that.
1: Yep.
2: And do you sell that fertilizer too?
1: Yep.
2: Oh, look at that. Yeah. Wow. That's a given. Yeah. What do you know?
1: Yes, you're right.
2: Oh, that's so fun.
1: Yeah. So, anyway, I have a short story I could tell if I have a minute.
2: A short story?
1: I don't want to embarrass
2: I doubt it.
0: Well, you got about a few minutes. Well, as soon as you sing up with birds and breezes, maybe
1: I shouldn't tell this.
0: And
1: it might have been Genevieve and it might have been Missy, but it was one of you two daughters. Everybody else had gone home. It was about 6:30. We say we're open till 6 at night. This was on a weekday. It was a hot day. It was like 25 years ago. And you were probably teenagers or whatever then. And a car drove up, and I said, "Oh, Missy, I've been here since 7 in the morning. I don't have it in me anymore." Or maybe it was Genevieve. And I said, "I don't have it in me anymore to wait on this guy coming in. Do you want to see what he wants?" I said, "I'm not going to draw him a landscape plan at this hour. I want to go home."
2: Yeah, I'm tired.
1: So he said, "Yeah, you go." So I walked the walk. That's what we do. We walk the whole nursery, make sure nothing's laying down. So when sprinklers come on, they're going to get water. We always walk the walk before we go home. Close the greenhouse doors, all that. So I come back about 8 or 9 or 10 minutes, and the guy's gone. And I said, "Oh, he didn't want anything, huh?" "Oh, no. You or Jenny said, he needed a lot of things." I said, "Oh, really?" He said, "Well, he needed some fertilizer for his roses. He had some bugs on something, and he was going to have a barbecue, and he wanted to spray his backyard so that the people coming didn't get bit by mosquitoes, and he needed something else." And I said, "Wow, you did all that like in 7 or 8 minutes?" He said, "Well, Dad, he needed it. He also needed a sprayer that you hook on the end of a hose." And I said, "Well, they're a good buy. I mean, they work." And I said, "How much did it come to?" And you said something like $87. And I looked at you or Genevieve or whoever it was, and I said, $87? And you waited on them, and I was too tired. It's not about the money.
2: Yeah.
1: It's just that you gave them the service that I didn't have the stamina for at the end of the day.
2: Sure.
1: And I was a lot younger then.
2: Yeah.
1: But anyway, so I opened up the cash register and I gave it to you or your sister, whoever it was, maybe both of you were there. And I said, "This isn't mine. You earned it."
2: Oh, look at that. But I want let me say on top of that, your staff right now, Candy, amazing. Julie, Michelle, Katie, Megan, all the gals inside the shop right now. I mean, I'm not trying to throw my dad under the bus, but they are the backbone of the nursery. Yep. You come in with any sort of question,
1: it is
2: the most knowledgeable staff, and they really want to take care of you, and they're just phenomenal. Any sort of question that you have, because a lot of times, you know, people come in and say, oh, I got a question for Dan. And, you know, you're doing something else or you're in and out. And I'll tell you, Candy has been there for 20 plus years. Yep. She just knows absolutely everything. And so any of those gals, you know, Julie, the same. It's just, it's unbelievable. Yep. And I mean, Katie is the part of the city forestry. So it's like any question that you have for our team, there's no question too small.
1: Yep.
2: That's
1: right. Mm-hmm. I'm very lucky.
0: And you're very fortunate as well, too. And once again, where you locate, how they contact you?
1: Well, we're at 3400 East Main. That's just a half a mile east of the Big Boy, or north side of the road, which is east on 10. It's Highway 10. East on 10, north of the Penn, or half a mile east of the Big Boy. And folks can call us at 222.
2: Tree.
1: And today we're there till 5:30 or 6, and tomorrow we're there from noon till 4.
2: Noon to 4, free Sundays this Sunday.
1: And today.
2: And today, $5 off hanging baskets and $5 off your potted plants this weekend. Mike, it is always a pleasure.
0: And great for joining us as well, too. And you guys all have a great Mother's Day. And we'll
2: happy
0: talk to you
2: Mother's
0: next
2: Day.
1: And Missy, Mother's Day to all the moms out
0: and
1: there.
0: Missy, you welcome back anytime.
2: Thank you, Mike.
0: You
2: I appreciate it.
0: And thank you as well, too, guys. Happy Mother's Day to everybody. Fox News is next. Todd Mitchell off Monday. Dan Turns, Ginger D filling in. I'll be filling in for Todd Mitchell on Tuesday morning. Todd back on Wednesday on KFAR. Until then, happy Mother's Day on Sunday. You guys have a great weekend.
1: Take care.

The legendary voice of the Northern Plains, K-Fire 550. I'm Jeff Davis. Monday morning could be your good luck on the rise. Our $1,000 payday returns, 9 a.m. 9 chances every weekday to win that $1,000. 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

0: Mitchell in the Morning.
1: I've never been the new kid in school. I just realized that. I never thought about that word.
2: Yeah, well, it's like anyone that probably goes to like Shiloh, because it's K through 12 there. Actually, it's like preschool. I think they have like pre-K and preschool there too, yeah.
1: When does Shiloh University open? And then they can...
2: just start transferring kids there, yeah.
1: I mean, you can just start...
2: It's a good avenue.
1: An entire collegiate educational process there. Mm-hmm. From cradle to grave, as they said.
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0: K-Fire 550, the legendary voice of the Northern Plains. Bachman Turner Overdrive, you ain't seen nothing yet. Coming up on 1015, good morning, I'm Jeff Davis. Happy weekend. More of the greatest hits back-to-back for you from Thin Lizzy, The Temptations, and the guy who landed at number 23 on Rolling Stone's list of the 100 greatest guitar solos of all time. Hard to believe Eric Clapton would be at number 23. It's for the guitar solo in Layla by Derek and the Dominoes. Guess who's number one? It's not Jimi Hendrix. He's number two. It's not Chuck Berry. He's number six. It's Prince for his guitar solo in Purple Rain.
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1: News, I'm Jack Callahan. A three-day ceasefire between Russia and Ukraine continues. President Trump hoping it is extended.
2: It's the worst thing since World War II in terms of life. 25,000 young soldiers every month. It's crazy.

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I'm Jeff Davis. 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
1: I remember KFYR in the 60s and 70s, Al Gustin, best farm and ag reporter in the state. Dan Brannon had a good voice to listen to on the radio. Tommy Turcotte, he was a funny DJ way back in the 60s, and that's back when KFYR had personalities whose voice were easy to listen to. Nothing against Darrell East. Miss the days of those good announcers. They're not there anymore, except for Todd Mitchell's politics, which I agree with. And I like Eugene Grainer. But, oh yeah, and Padres Platter was good, too.
0: 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The legendary voice of the Northern Plains, KFYR 550.

legendary voice of the Northern Plains, K-Fire 550. I'm Jeff Davis. It is just after 11 o'clock. Happy Saturday. Thanks for rolling with us. Another long set of the greatest hits back-to-back. America and the Outfield coming right up. Journey, it's Lights and the Greatest Hits.

0: Mitchell in the Morning.
1: Chaos is one of division and deflection, basically. Boy, that could go down a rabbit hole right here. But
2: that's never happened on this show, has it?
1: No. That's what they use. They use chaos. They use deflection to get people divided. You can see the result.
2: And see, I'm different. I use chaos and deflection for fun. Some people do it to be mean and nasty. I do it for fun. The fun side of chaos and deflection.
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0: K-Fire 550, the legendary voice of the Northern Plains. It's The Outfield and Your Love. I'm Jeff Davis. I love that album, by the way, called Play Deep. Coming up on 11:15, the Stones, Jerry Rafferty, and Fleetwood Mac are coming right up. 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
1: Bed Bath & Beyond declared bankruptcy and closed all their stores, including the one in North Bismarck. Their chairman of the board made a statement that they are seeking to open up stores on a managed basis, one every 6 months in targeted places throughout the country. It says, we're taking a stand because it's time for common sense. Businesses deserve the chance to succeed. 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

the home of Todd Mitchell in the Morning, K-Fire 550. I'm Jeff Davis, heading toward noontime with another long set of the greatest hits back-to-back. Paul McCartney's new album, The Boys of Dungeon Lane. It's going to be out May 29th, and the new single out, well, now, with Ringo.

From Bismarck through the Northern Plains, KFIRE 550. I'm Jeff Davis, just after noontime. Happy Saturday afternoon. Eagles, they keep adding more shows to that residency at the Sphere. They're never going to leave. They're coming up. Now the emotions.

0: Mitchell in the Morning.
1: The factory had missed putting the colors, so it was this fold-out color card, all the color names, but every one of the spots was white. He said, this is the one I'm taking home to my wife. He was excited. There's only two colors to guys, white and not white. Women have much more appreciation for color. No, that's periwinkle. No, that's midnight. No.
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I'm Jeff Davis. 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

0: from Bismarck through the Northern Plains, K-Fire 550. Steelers Wheel stuck in the middle with you. I'm Jeff Davis. Phil Collins just before that in the air tonight. And you know, 5 days after he is inducted into the Rock and Roll Hall of Fame for his solo work, he's going to be auctioning off some memorabilia for a good cause, November 19th in London. He and his second of three ex-wives will be donating items to the King's Trust. Was founded by the Prince Charles, in 1976. He's been a supporter of many years, Phil has, of that particular charity. He's going to part with the outfit he wore on stage at Live Aid in 1985, handwritten working lyrics for That's All, the hit by Genesis, and the pinstripe suit that he wore on Miami Vice in 1985. Lots of other clothing and drums and autographs and stuff. Redbone and Otis Redding coming up. More of the greatest hits next, heading toward 2 o'clock.
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K-Fire 550. Come and get your weekend rock and roll soundtrack. I'm Jeff Davis, playing the greatest hits back to back. And a long set kicks off now. Here's Otis Redding. Sitting.

K-Fire 550, the legendary voice of the Northern Plains. I'm Jeff Davis. It is just after 2 o'clock with Simon and Garfunkel, Eddie Money on the way. It's a long set back-to-back. Peter Frampton

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1: News. I'm Daria Albinger. A departing Frontier Airlines flight struck a woman on the tarmac late last night at Denver International Airport. This is audio from the cockpit.
2: Frontier 4345, we're stopping on the runway. We just hit somebody. We have an engine fire.
3: Frontier 4345, I see that.
1: The person struck, who authorities say had hopped a fence and was trespassing, was partially sucked into the jet's engine. A three-day ceasefire between Russia and Ukraine is underway. President Trump hopes that it will be extended.
4: It's the worst thing since World War II in terms of life. 25,000 young soldiers every month. It's crazy. So it could very well be.
1: The ceasefire is scheduled through Monday. The president says the deal includes a swap of 1,000 prisoners on both sides. 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
1: From the Fox Sports Studios in Los Angeles, here's Isaac Lohenkron.
2: Baseball Hall of Fame manager Bobby Cox has passed away at the age of 84. Cox managed the Atlanta Braves to the 1995 World Championship, one of five National League pennants he won with the Braves. Ironically, Cox and longtime Braves owner Ted Turner wound up passing away within 3 days of each other. Here's how it sounded when Cox and Turner accepted that 1995 World Championship trophy.
3: Thank you a lot, Mr. Commissioner. How about it? I just want to say we deserve it.
4: Yeah.
3: And we're going to enjoy it.
4: Yeah.
5: This is really for Ted and the fans. It's, they stuck by this organization, this franchise a long time. And we've been close before, but we finally got it.
2: There is a trade today in Major League Baseball. The Cleveland Guardians acquired two-time Gold Glove Award-winning catcher Patrick Bailey from the San Francisco Giants for a draft pick and a prospect.
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0: 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David Bowie is coming right up. 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

0: 550 and 99.7 K-Fire. I'm Jeff Davis, back into another long set of the greatest hits, heading toward 3 o'clock here. Happy Saturday. Don't forget, though, Monday morning at 9 o'clock, the winning is back. It's our $1,000 payday. 9 chances every weekday for you to win that $1,000.
1: Yes! This is awesome!
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1: I'm Jeff Tyson. Hope you're having a great weekend and happy Mother's Day weekend to all you moms. I know it's tomorrow, but we should be celebrating you today as well. I mean, come on. Here's Dale Hall and John Oates.

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0: The home of Todd Mitchell in the morning. K-Fire 550.
1: I'm Jeff Tyson. There's Boston. And more than a feeling. Well, as you know, we've got a lot of money to give away. So let me ask you, what would you do with an extra $1,000 right now? 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Perhaps a nice romantic getaway. 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
1: I'm Jeff Tyson. Well, Kristen recently won her $1,000. She was a little excited.
2: Oh, I did it. I won $1,000. This is so great. Oh my gosh. My daughter is about to graduate and I'm planning her graduation party and it's like literally costing like wedding prices.
1: Yeah, it's pricey, isn't it? Here's CCR. Congratulations, Kristen.

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1: I'm Jeff Tyson. From Smokey Robinson to Billy Joel, the songs you know and can sing along to. No unfamiliar music here. It's the

0: K-Fire 550. I'm Jeff Tice. I got to tell you, it is so much fun giving away money, but not quite as much fun as it is when you win, like Deborah did.
1: Oh, you're kidding. Oh my goodness. Oh, wow.
0: Details on how to grab your $1,000 coming up in minutes. Here's Elton John.

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2: Yeah, flying car, top speed is 50 miles an hour. You're not going to be doing any Maverick Top Gun stuff in it. Maximum flight time is only 20 minutes, and the pilots can't weigh more than 220 pounds.
1: Damn!
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1: What could go wrong here?
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The legendary voice of the Northern Plains, K-Fire 550. I'm Jeff Tyson. So glad you're making us part of the afternoon. Paula's got us on working late night. Yeah, she's just found out she has to pull a double shift. Supposed to be done at 3 today. She gets out at 10. We'll be right here with you. We'll have a good night together. So stay with us. Here's Huey Lewis in the news.

K-Fire 550, the legendary voice of the Northern Plains. I'm Jeff Tyson, always playing the songs here you know and can sing along to. Yet no one familiar music here. James Taylor.

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1: 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I hated it.
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1: 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I could also feel senility starting to set in, being stuck in the hospital room for a few days. And that's why I try to get down to see my mother as often as I can, because she's in memory care, so she's stuck in the same small apartment. She took care of me for 50-some-odd years or whatever, or 18 years, depending on where you want to draw the line.
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1: News. I'm Carmen Roberts. A scary night for passengers on a Frontier Airlines flight taking off from Denver International. The plane struck and killed a pedestrian on the runway.
2: Smoke was reported in the cabin and passengers were evacuated via slides as a precautionary measure. The identity of the person, though, is still unknown.
1: Fox's Max Gordon. The U.S. says despite ramped up military action in the Strait of Hormuz, the ceasefire is holding, but Democrats are blasting the Trump administration over the wide-ranging cost of the war.
3: 13 service members killed, hundreds wounded, thousands of civilians killed. The global economy in free fall, you know, gas prices, fertilizer, all of that had happened, and we hadn't gotten any closer to accomplishing our goals.
1: Congressman Adam Smith on MS Now's The Weekend. 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
4: Less than a minute remaining in Game 3 of the Eastern Conference semifinals. The Cleveland Cavaliers with a one-point lead. Detroit with a 2-0 series lead. Cade Cunningham, James Harden going

0: back and forth down the stretch. Cunningham has 27 points, 10 rebounds, 10 assists for his triple-double. Harden with 19 points and 7 assists. Donovan Mitchell leads Cleveland to scoring with 32. The Mercury and the Aces, Phoenix with a 96-59 lead over the Aces, who got their championship rings today as the season tipped off for the WNBA. 3 minutes left in the fourth quarter there. Dallas beat Indiana 107-104. Paige Beckers had 20 points. AZ Flood had 18 minutes and 3 points off the bench in her WNBA debut. The Toronto Blue Jays lead the Los Angeles 12-1 in the eighth inning. The A's with a 5-0 lead over the Orioles. Cincinnati leads Houston 3-1, and Washington leads Miami 4-2.
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1: I'm Jeff Tyson. Nothing but a good time here as we work our way into Saturday night. Come on, everybody up. Let's go.

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1: I'm Jeff Tyson. Allison recently won her $1,000.
2: No way. Oh, my Lord. Woo, thank you, Chief. This is for real?
1: Yes, it is.

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I'm Jeff Tyson. Don't you love the variety? I'll tell you, we've got Kansas coming up for us. Dobie Gray's on the way, too. And not too far away, Steppenwolf.

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2: Right.
1: You're right, though. 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They do.
2: To be fair, you and I never plan what we're going to say.
1: What page are we on right now? 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
1: I'm Daria Albinger. Turning Point USA founder Charlie Kirk's widow, Erica, gave the commencement address today at Hillsdale College in Michigan.
2: Continue forward in life with clarity and intention, and you will come to understand that life is not defined by the abundance of options, but by the weight of the choices that you make within them. And those choices, more often than not, are not dramatic or obvious, but quiet and compounding.
1: Protesters gathered near the campus at the county courthouse. Congress is debating the Save America Act, which would require proof of U.S. citizenship to vote in federal elections. Critics call it a poll tax, which would prevent many people who could legally vote otherwise from being able to do so. 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
0: From the Fox Sports studios in Los Angeles, here's Martin Weiss.
3: The Cleveland Cavaliers come back into the series now with one win, now trailing Detroit 2-1 in that Eastern Conference second round with a 116-109 win. Led in scoring by Donovan Mitchell's 35 points. James Harden had 11 points in the fourth quarter. Jared Allen had 18 points. Cade Cunningham had 27 points. Did take 27 shots. Struggled in the first half, able to turn it on in the second. Tip off for the WNBA this weekend. The Dallas Wings beat the Indiana Fever 107-104. Paige Bueckers with 20 points. Arika Igunbowale led the scoring in 22 points. Caitlin Clark, 20 points on 18 shots, 2 for 9.

0: from three. Kelsey Mitchell had 30. She led Indiana in the loss. Elsewhere in the league, the Phoenix Mercury beat the Las Vegas Aces 99-66. It was ring night for the Aces. Las Vegas Raiders owners Mark Davis and Tom Brady in attendance. Major League Baseball, the Blue Jays beat the Angels 14-1.
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0: The home of Todd Mitchell in the morning, K-Fire 550.
1: I'm Jeff Tyson. Well, on this Mother's Day weekend, this is kind of fun. There's a contest going on now to find the coolest soccer mom in America. Could win some cash, too. I'll tell you what's going on with this in minutes.

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1: Hi, my name is Tom. When KFYR came on the air in 1925, my mom was 6 years old. She lived in Steele, North Dakota. She told me she listened to KFYR when she was growing up. I was born in Duluth, Minnesota, and later my family moved to the country, 40 miles west. When I turned 12, I got a clock radio for Christmas. I started looking for any radio station I could find. The first one my mom told me to look for was KFYR on AM 550. I was able to get the signal, especially at night. It would have been close to 400 miles away. I have good memories of listening to the station during my growing up years. Thanks for all you do. Here's to another 100 years of broadcasting. Happy anniversary.
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